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1: 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Founded in 1964 by the Bell Brothers, Cool in the Gang had their first top 10 hit in 1973 with Jungle Boogie. 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

Welcome to the Reform Witness Hour, a radio and internet ministry of the Protestant Reformed Churches in America. With joy and thanksgiving, through this weekly program, we testify unashamedly to the absolute sovereignty of God's grace in saving His elect people through His Son, Jesus Christ, without dependence on the will and work of man. We warmly welcome you to today's broadcast and pray that it will lead you to the peace and hope that are only to be found in the Savior, Jesus Christ. Dear Reform Witness Hour listeners, what is the mission of the Church when it comes to missions and evangelism? We know that it is her calling to disciple her own members, to feed them with the Word of God and build them up in Jesus Christ, her head. But what about to those who are outside the Church, still in the darkness of sin and unbelief? We would say, according to our Lord's own charge,

0: news to those around them. One such passage is Ecclesiastes 11, verse 1, where God's word calls the church to cast her bread upon the waters. Let's listen as Protestant Reform missionary pastor Odd Sprinsma speaks on casting bread upon the waters.
1: As we look this month at the theme of missions, we open up God's word to the book of Ecclesiastes, chapter 11, verse 1. Cast thy bread upon the waters, for thou shalt find it after many days. Ecclesiastes is written by Solomon, probably in his older age, as he reflects. In his past life, there was the honor that was given to him, wealth that was given to him, the wisdom that he enjoyed. But there was a tragic period in his life. He looks back at his long life in repentance. He had learned the truth of vanity of earthly things by experience and long use. Oh, what folly! By the influence of the Holy Spirit, he repents of his past life, as his father David also did, repented of his terrible sins. And so he makes a conclusion. True happiness does not consist in the pleasures, the honors, or the riches of the world. True happiness consists of the enjoyment of and service to Jehovah God. Happiness does not consist in things, but in true piety. How we need to hear that and teach that in our materialistic world and culture. Solomon concludes his book in chapter 12, "Vanity of vanities," saith the preacher, "all is vanity." Let us hear the conclusion of the whole matter. Fear God and keep his commandments, for this is the whole duty of man. When Solomon says that vanity of vanities, all is vanity, that word vanity means emptiness, so much meaninglessness. It's the word of unbelief, the word of the person that is without God. And the opposite of vanity is hope, believing and living for God. Our text is a verse that combines both precept and promise. The precept or the commandment is, cast thy bread upon the waters. The promise attached, for thou shalt find it after many days. Faith in the promise gives life to the precept and strength for the labor. Faith in the promise gives meaning, gives joy, gives purpose to our lives. So let's look at this text, cast thy bread upon the waters, for thou shalt find it after many days. What does that mean? There is a figure used in our text, bread. What is he talking about? Cast your bread upon the waters. It makes me think of when I took the little children down to the pond and they would throw bread into the pond for the ducks to eat. But the figure of bread, or as our Bibles put it in Isaiah 28, verse 28, is really bread corn. That is, it is the seeds of wheat or of corn that one can take and break and grind fine into a flour for baking, so that there are lovely cakes made, tasty breads, perhaps pancakes or waffles. But now that bread corn, instead of being ground and being baked, is taken in the hand and thrown or tossed out on the waters. Do you see it? There's floating first on the waters and then it sinks down into the water. What? Why would you do that? Of what use is that? And then the text says, cast it away and then finding it again? Isn't that a waste? Isn't that vanity? It might seem like the task of a fool, a waste of precious seed or corn. But as Charles Briggs brings out in his commentary on Ecclesiastes, he uses the figure of the Nile River. When the Nile River is flooded, much water flows down and covers the land, carrying silt down to the plain of Goshen. The time for sowing the seed corn is just as the waters are receding, going down, leaving a loamy bed

0: The bread corn is cast into that muddy water and sinks into, is deposited into that muddy soil. Is it lost? Wait, wait, wait. I see green emerging. What was apparently lost was deposited and now grows up and produces a most luxurious harvest. How encouraging. But now, what does the figure mean? Well, in the Bible, the waters often is a picture of the nation's unrest. And that muddy soil underneath the polluted waters of the Nile, isn't that symbolic of the hearts of people? And is not the precious seed often used in the Bible as a picture of the Word of God, the living, active, powerful Word of God? Think a moment of the parable of the different kinds of soil where the farmer goes forth to sow his seed. So let's ask the question a moment. Who are those who are casting now the bread upon the waters? Is it not believing parents as they give instruction to their covenant children? Think a moment of Psalm 78. Is it not Christian teachers in our good Christian schools dedicating themselves, giving themselves in our places to teach our children? Is it not pastors and elders teaching catechism class or Sunday school teachers? Is it not professors in the seminary giving instruction to young men who feel called to the gospel ministry? Is it not pastors on Sundays in preaching the word and also from house to house? Is it not missionaries at home or abroad in Bible studies, in private discussions, and the preaching of the word? Cast your bread upon the waters. Is it not the very testimony that each one of us is to give every day of our life, confessing Christ? And Christ then will confess us before his heavenly Father. So every day is another opportunity to cast your bread upon the waters. Notice this is not a mere suggestion. The Holy Spirit through Solomon is not saying, why don't you try this? This might be a good idea. No, it is a command. Cast thy bread upon the waters. Spread the precious seed of God's word so that it may penetrate hearts, so that it may grow and the person may mature. Parents and grandparents, teaching the generations yet to come, for God is a covenant-keeping God. Cast your bread upon the waters. Oh, but you say the children sometimes are so stubborn or rebellious. Oh, how Jonah despised and revolted against the idea of casting bread upon the waters of Nineveh. How Jeremiah drew back at first of bringing God's word to rebellious and sinful Judah. What's the use? And how often aren't we also so lethargic and lukewarm in speaking the word of God? Think of the baptism vows we make, that we will give instruction to our children to the utmost of our ability. But there's so many things that compete for our time and our energy, aren't there? Physical things rather than spiritual things. No, parents, teachers, elders, ministers, missionaries, each of us as believers may not be lethargic or lukewarm in this task. For to neglect this command, what a sin it is, a sin against God who commands and uses means for the salvation of others. What a sin it is against those whom God puts on our path to minister to bring the word. It is a command to be obeyed. Cast your bread upon the waters, and we leave the fruit of our labors to God. For it is only God who can bring life, who can work faith, who can give fruit. But in casting our bread upon the waters, we need patience. Why? Well, many of you have maybe started a garden, or the farmer works in the fields. It takes a week for the corn to sprout up. And if you're planting a garden, oh, what work! You have to weed that garden, you have to spray for insects. It takes weeks and takes months for the corn to grow. What anxiety there is at times. I can remember my dear mother on the farm looking out the window every morning. Is there going to be rain for the corn crop? Is there going to be dry sunshine so the hay can dry? Yes, we depend upon God. But unlike the farmer, casting spiritual seed takes much more patience. Notice the Holy Spirit says in Ecclesiastes 11, verse 1, "Cast thy bread upon the waters, thou shalt find it after many days." Notice that, many days. Those many days between seed time and harvest are days of anxiety. So we read in Ecclesiastes 11, verse 6, "In the morning sow thy seed, and in the evening withhold not thine hand." What diligence is needed? You see, so it is so easy for us to postpone, to think that there'll be a better time or season to speak the word of God. We read in verse 4, "He that observeth the wind shall not sow, and he that regardeth the clouds shall not reap." There's hesitancy. There's a putting off. What excuses we use for putting off our duty for a more fitting time. Maybe parents to your children or witness to that neighbor. Yet, we are to be diligent. Do not yield to disappointments or discouragements and say, "Maybe tomorrow." You say, "Why would one be discouraged?" Well, the reason is because often we do not see spiritual fruit right away. Oh, godly parent, perhaps it's been years that you have prayed for and worked and talked to a wayward son or daughter. Or the Christian school teacher looks at her class and she sees children that are more bent on mischief and fun instead of learning. Or the professor in the seminary sees the glazed look on the students as they are in Greek or in Hebrew class. Or a minister becomes discouraged because he does not hear words of appreciation for his work, but quite often does hear words of complaint about this or that. Or a missionary, after laboring years and years, sees only a couple of people in his group. You see, in other occupations, usually you can see the fruit of your labors rather quickly. One reason I enjoy painting a room is that after one day, a rather grimy room looks sparkling new and clean. Or carpenters are able to put a roof on in a couple days. Or over a weekend, a business deal is accomplished. But in the spiritual casting of bread, you might not even see the fruit at all. A missionary in his journal and his work in India, a stronghold of Satan, writes of working and waiting, waiting on the Lord in faith. Yes, our text says after many days, and that's why we need patience. Now, with patience, I do not mean being passive or inactive, not caring what happens, but diligence. Casting your bread upon the many waters with holy rustling, with prayerful dependence, with patience in God. Prayer. Maybe it's many, many, many days for an unconverted child, or many days that a pastor is laboring in a difficult pastorate, or in the mission field, an apparently ungrowing mission field, or waiting for an open door. And no, maybe we never see the fruit. Do you remember King Hezekiah? How he prayed for more years in his life because there was not yet a child for the throne. A wicked child is given Manasseh. He begins his reign at 12 years old. It's one of the worst kings of Judah. It was finally when he is a prisoner in Assyria that he turns in faith to his God. Or you think of the thief on the cross, probably from a Jewish home. It is the moment before death that he turns to Jesus Christ and says, "Remember me when thou comest to thy kingdom." It might finally be in eternity that a child or a parishioner or a neighbor comes to you and says, "Thanks for your testimony. Thanks for your labor. Thanks for your prayers." Oh, beloved, nothing done for God is ever lost. Nothing done for God is vanity. But outside of God's blessing, everything is vanity. Leave the result of your work in the hands of your gracious God. Cast your bread upon the waters. Now, maybe you ask, why is this fruit upon our labors only after many days? Why not right away? Let me give a couple reasons. Number one, God is a sovereign God. He is free to do as he pleases. He determines what the fruit will be. He determines when the fruit will manifest itself. God is not bound by time. It is in his time and his pleasure that he saves whom he will. Second, God does all things for his own glory, not ours. The disciples asked Jesus about the blind man that we read of in John chapter 9. Why was this man born blind? All those years he was blind. Why? So that the glory of Jesus Christ might come forth, who gave him his sight. Oh, how beautiful that was. Over against the unbelief of the Jews, almost comical, he says to them, "Do you wish to believe?" The blind man believes and is saved. The religious leaders grow in their hatred and rebellion. Think a moment of Lazarus. He is sick. Jesus delays going there, and Martha says, "Why, Lord? Why didn't you come?" It's all for the glory of God. Jesus reveals that he not merely heals, but he is able to raise the dead to life. The glory is all God's, not ours. But I think there's a third reason. God, in waiting to give fruit, teaches us to walk in faith, not sight. He's saying, "Lift your eyes to me. O parent, you with a wayward child, it is only God who can change his heart. Lift your eyes to me." Oh, Christian teacher, that student in your class, the Lord has to work in his heart. In your witness to your neighbor, the Lord will give fruit in his own time. Faith is necessary in God's promise. Faith in the midst of difficulties. Patience so that we learn to pray, "Use me, Lord." Holy patience, obedience to the command, cast thy bread upon the waters, pleading, trusting, depending. We read in Psalm 126, "They that sow in tears shall reap in joy. He that goeth forth weeping, bearing precious seed, shall doubtless come again with rejoicing, bringing his sheaves with him." Yes, he that goes forth sowing does so in tears, but that word doubtless shall doubtless come again with rejoicing. God's promise is that his truth will not be found the less sure because of the delay. When the waiting days have done their work, humbling us in entire dependence upon God. Patience. Was not our Lord Jesus so patient with his disciples? He would say, "Fools and slow of heart to believe." Wasn't Jesus patient with the Jewish multitudes who were like sheep without a shepherd? But at Pentecost, 3,000 were added to the church. Isn't Jesus patient in his seeming delay in coming again? We read in 2 Peter 3, verse 9, "Not willing that any should perish, but that all should come to repentance." The Lord is not slack concerning his promise. What an encouragement for us then. Work on, pray on, press on. God commands, God gives patience. It's all of grace. Grace to us to be obedient to the command. Grace to us to be patient. And what grace he gives so that we believe his promise. It's a wonderful promise. Cast thy bread upon the waters, thou shalt find it. There will be fruit, abundant fruit. The immutable covenant God cannot lie. None who have trusted in the Lord have done so in vain. None who have followed God's promise have ever been disappointed. God fulfills his own word in his own way, in his own time. Thou shalt find it. Oh, yes, our hearts are so muddy. But didn't Jesus come down into the muddy waters of our lives to raise up children to God? What abundant fruit of Christ's labors, a multitude that no man can number. Christ was cast away so that we are not cast away. Christ persevered to the end, and therefore God preserves his church to the end. Therefore, for Christ's sake, cast thy bread upon the waters. Thou shalt find it after many days. The Lord has promised, and now he says to you, me, trust me. My command will do its work. I will bless my own word. The fruit, you will find it. Nothing in us, everything in God in Christ Jesus. God uses means, godly parents and their instruction to their children, Christian school teachers, pastors and missionaries, believers who speak and give a testimony of their faith to their neighbors. Solomon said, I tried everything, all was vain. God's promise is true and faithful. It is vain to serve the world. It is not vain to trust and to serve the Lord. So in verse 6 of Ecclesiastes 11, in the morning sow thy seed, in the evening withhold not thy hand. The harvest will come. It belongs to God. God gives the command, cast your bread upon the waters. God gives the promise, my word shall not return to me void. May God give us then patience to be faithful. And so we pray with the psalmist, establish thou the work of our hands. Sow the seed in our homes, in our Christian schools, at the workplace, in our neighborhood, in the church, in the catechism room, in the Sunday school room, in our community. Cast your bread upon the waters. Let's pray. Father in heaven, we're thankful for this promise that gives life and energy for the labors. Thou shalt find it after many days, O Lord. Gather thy church through faithful witness. Amen.
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Q92.9, it's Erica J. How's it going on this Sunday morning? I hope that you're having a great weekend. I know we might get some more storms today. After today, though, looking like we might get a dry couple of days. We need more like yesterday. That was pretty good. Thanks for being here this morning. It's Justin Bieber.

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92.9, still a little bitter about Morgan Wallen canceling last weekend. Of course, I had tickets to see him on Saturday, like I know many of you did too. I'm sure he'll be back. We do have Mumford & Sons in town tonight, Pavilion at Star Lake. You can still get tickets to that show at Q929FM.com. Plenty of great concerts to come this season. And it's the Killers now.

Q92.9. All right, a lot of attention now on Harry Styles and Zoe Kravitz. And when are they going to be getting married? They still haven't even confirmed their engagement, but there's talks of them having two weddings in the fall, kind of like Dua Lipa did. Maybe a courthouse-type wedding in the UK, and then a bigger party for all their family and friends. I guess we'll have to wait and see. Here's Harry now.

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Q92.9. That seems to be the vibe for today. Lazy Sundays are my favorite. It's Erica J. This guy was great last Sunday at Peterson Event Center. Hopefully he'll be coming back to Pittsburgh soon too. I miss him already. It's Teddy Swims, Bad Dreams.

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Q92.9. I had a really cool opportunity to do a Zoom interview with Derek Huff this past week. He's bringing his Symphony of Dance show to Heinz Hall on July 3rd. So we talked all things dance. We talked things Pittsburgh, too. Do you think he would rather eat at Primanti's or Eaton Park? 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

Q92.9, make sure you check out our Pets of the Week from Animal Friends. This week it's kittens. Daphne and Elliot, adorable little black kittens. They said they have a ton of kittens and cats there and also a bit overrun too. Maybe you can't adopt one right now, but maybe you can foster one. They are in desperate need.

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Q92.9. What a time to be somber. We found out this week that Taylor Swift is pretty much his number one fan. She was inducted into the Songwriters Hall of Fame, and he was the one who got to be there to sing her songs, and she just raved about him, how he's the next best thing. He is pretty great. Here's Homewrecker.

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Q92.9. It's Erica J after 12 now. Sunday afternoon. I hope you're having a great weekend. Appreciate you listening as you're out and about or relaxing, whatever you're up to today. It's good to have you here with Camila Cabello. Here's Never Be the Same.

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U92.9. Well, it looks like after today, we might get a few more dry days in a row through Wednesday and then more storms coming on Thursday. So enjoy the dry ones while you can. Here's Nelly Furtado for you now and say it right.

0: tonight.
1: 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How excited are you to see Bruno Mars in August if you were lucky enough to get tickets to that show? It is almost sold out. So if you've been thinking about it on the fence, I would just go get them. 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

0: Monica. Olivia Rodrigo's new album, You Seem Pretty Sad for a Girl So in Love, is out now. And to celebrate, Q92.9 is giving you a chance to score a copy on vinyl. 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One grand prize winner will also pick up the rest of Olivia's catalog on vinyl, including her album Sour and Guts, courtesy of Interscope Records and Q92.9.
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Q92.9. I had a really cool opportunity to do a Zoom interview with Derek Hough from Dancing with the Stars this past week. You know, he's coming here July 3rd. It's his Symphony of Dance Encore show with his beautiful wife, Haley. They're coming to Heinz Hall. 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I adore him.

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1: 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Monica's going to have your chance to win Olivia Rodrigo's new album on vinyl. So be listening for that after 8 with her trivia. It's Erica J. I am heading out of here and on vacation next week. So I'll talk to you in another week.

0: begins at 8. The 5K and 2-mile walk starts at 9:15 around PNC Park and along the Three Rivers Heritage Trail. Participants are invited to a tailgate party afterwards. 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

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How's the castle built of people you pretend to care about? Just what you wanted. Look at you, cool guy, you got it. I see the parties and diamonds. 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

Bulletin. The National Weather Service in Pittsburgh has issued a tornado warning for northeastern Columbiana County and east central Ohio, northwestern Beaver County in western Pennsylvania, southwestern Lawrence County in western Pennsylvania, until 5:30 p.m. At 5 p.m., a severe thunderstorm capable of producing a tornado was located over Salem, moving east at 50 miles per hour. Hazard, tornado. Source, radar indicated rotation. Impact, flying debris will be dangerous to those caught without shelter. Mobile homes will be damaged or destroyed. Damage to roofs, windows and vehicles will occur. Tree damage is likely. Locations impacted include Salem, Beaver Falls, Columbiana, East Palestine, Elwood City, Laetonia, New Waterford, Big Beaver, New Beaver, West Mayfield, Coppell, Wampum, New Galilee, Enon Valley, Darlington, Homewood, SNPJ, Negley and Winona.

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If you are outdoors, in a mobile home, or in a vehicle, move to the closest substantial shelter and protect yourself from flying debris. Repeating, a tornado warning has been issued until 5:30 p.m. for the following county, Columbiana, Ohio, and the following counties, in Pennsylvania, Beaver and Lawrence,

Weather Bulletin. The National Weather Service in Pittsburgh has issued a tornado warning for northern Beaver County in western Pennsylvania until 5:45 p.m. At 5:27 p.m., a severe thunderstorm capable of producing a tornado was located 6 miles southeast of East Palestine, moving east at 45 miles per hour. Hazard, tornado. Source, radar indicated rotation. Impact, flying debris will be dangerous to those caught without shelter. Mobile homes will be damaged or destroyed. Damage to roofs, windows and vehicles will occur. Tree damage is likely. Locations impacted include Beaver Falls, Minneka, New Brighton, Beaver, Rochester, Patterson Township, Conway, Big Beaver, Freedom, West Mayfield, Bridgewater, Patterson Heights, East Rochester, Falston, Darlington and Eastvale. Move to an interior room on the lowest floor of a well-built building away from windows. If you are outdoors, in a mobile home, or in a vehicle, move to the closest substantial shelter and protect yourself from flying debris. Repeating, a tornado warning has been issued until 5:45 p.m. for the following county, Beaver, Pennsylvania,

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1: Celebrating 250 years of Pittsburgh and Pennsylvania pride. Joe Frazier, known as Smokin' Joe, rose to greatness from Philadelphia's tough streets. An Olympic gold medalist and world heavyweight champion, he's best remembered for his epic bouts with Muhammad Ali, including the fight of the century. Frazier's relentless style and unbreakable spirit made him a boxing icon and a proud symbol of Pennsylvania grit.
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1: 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McDonald's breakfast people, we wake up for the sweet rush of getting that warm, delicious breakfast right before it ends.
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